0: when he brought relevance back to the Lakers. But, you know, every now and then a shakeup had to happen, and it's unfortunate. We like LeBron, but I think the team moving forward is going to get a little more wiggle room in their cap space, and they're going to do some great things. Maybe not this year, but give it a year or two.
1: Yeah. It's an interesting parallel with the Dodgers. Go ahead, Tanisha.
2: No, Hammer, I was going to ask, did he say Cody Bellinger?
1: Yeah.
2: Is that – okay. So that's one of the ones he said that was a primary – like that was a move that Mark Walter made.
1: Yeah. Well, and
2: he was slumping at the plate. There were some issues in terms of his production in his final season with the Dodgers that we're not seeing with LeBron. So I don't know if that's a true apples to apples, but anyway, go ahead.
1: And they, it's baseball. You can spend as much money as you want, which you can't in the NBA.
2: Salary.
1: And you could trade for Mookie Betts, which, you know, helped change their franchise around and get Freddie Freeman.
2: Yes.
1: And then there was that Shohei guy. I don't know who the NBA equivalent is to him, but I think they've won the last couple of World Series in part because in free agency, they got their hands on that guy. He's pretty good. Triple H ESPN, the number if you want to jump in with us, 888-729-3776. All right, fun topic next. Are the Lakers the most spoiled fan base in all of sports? Ohio State and Alabama fans are lining up to try to argue on Amber and Ian next.
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1: Eli's arm strength is actually what I would compare it to, where it's good, but he's not a fireballer. You know, he doesn't play like Eli. He's so much more like, and Eli was aggressive too, especially at the end of his career. It was like, okay, chill. Arch has that component to him too, but then he's like in Archie's body, his grandfather's body and his grandfather's athleticism, and Cooper, his dad, who was a wide receiver. Like that's, it's kind of a funny mix.
2: I can't remember a single time I saw Peyton Manning

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0: on Twitter as well, at Five Bomb Show, and myself at Peter Burns ESPN. 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
3: A walk-off homer in the bottom of the 14th inning. What a night.
0: From opening day.
3: Over to left field. See you later. Mike Trout, how's that to start the season?
0: To the All-Star game.
3: Oh, my goodness. He crushed it. Giancarlo Stanton and the American League with one swing has tied it up.
4: 457-foot home run. 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
3: Just back, back some more. Leaping and he caught it. Hey, hey. Mookie Betts. Shohei Ohtani.
0: Until a champion is crowned at the World Series.
3: And the Dodgers have won it. Repeat champions for the first time in baseball in 25 years. The Dodgers are World Series champs.
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Well, they say good things come to those who wait, and I have been patiently waiting. There's been a lot of phone calls that have come in, but it's time. 855-242-PAUL is the number. Hello, I'm

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10: John Morant, it's obviously a buy-low situation. 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I don't mind the move from Portland. I don't know what the fit is there. I feel like they, like, had this opportunity, and they were kind of like, all right, I guess nobody else is going to do it, so let's do it. We'll figure it out.
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23: Welcome back, Paul Feinbaum Show. Peter Burns in for Mr. Feinbaum, who is, by the way, in case you were out and didn't know, Paul got his Lifetime Achievement Award over for up in New York City with Barrett Sports Media Summit. So congratulations to Paul on that. He'll be back here in this chair, so have no fear tomorrow. Hopefully talking about a USA victory over Bosnia. We appreciate Bo and Thomas weighing in on, you know, Bo is so cute. Bo's like, I think USA is going to win, but I'm picking Bosnia just because I want to jinx them. So, I mean, she's already in. She gets it. 855-242-PAUL is the number. Vance in Georgia. Thanks for joining us here on the Paul Feinbaum Show. What's up, Vance?
24: Hey, good afternoon, Peter.
23: How you doing?
24: I'm going to sound a little bit
0: I'm going to sound a little bit critical right now, not about you.
23: Okay.
0: I hear these guys, and he's talking about this running back that Alabama has, this Crowell kid. And I'm curious, what is missing with any concept of college football? Do you really believe that because his coach called him Nailhead or whatever the hell he called him, that he's just going to run through the SEC without blocking? Herschel Walker couldn't have done that. Bo Jackson couldn't have done that. Marcus Dupree couldn't have done that. Come on. I mean, what's missing here? It's almost embarrassing. I don't give a damn how tough the kid is. If you don't got an offensive line, you don't have a running game. And here's the one thing I've never uttered before, and I'm going to do it now. I could not be happier as an Alabama fan that Caden Proctor is no longer on that team. I think that just because you're big doesn't make you a football player. Just because you're big doesn't make you a first-round pick. I firmly believe one of two things will happen. He'll be a bust in the NFL as he was in college. The first 2 years, he committed more penalties than, I don't know who, Satan. The last two, he didn't commit that many penalties, but we didn't get any good from it. It didn't matter. So unless he gets coaching that really matters, I don't believe he's going to be a good player. And all I got to say is, thank God he's gone.
23: Vance, let me. So a lot to talk about here. So let me ask you this question. You're obviously an Alabama fan. You mentioned that. So if I had to ask you, through the two seasons that Kalen DeBoer has been there, how do you grade him? Give me the grade from an A plus to an F minus.
0: D.
23: A D. Okay.
0: Because the philosophy of football is not there. I don't understand who I'm watching play ball.
23: Okay. And what do you mean by that, Vance?
0: Late in the day. Well, you got no running game. I believe some of the callers that say, well, it seems like he's trying to bring the West Coast offense, not the West Coast offense, but the you know what I mean, from out there in Washington down here, and it's not going to work. I think one of the most preposterous things I ever heard mentioned is that Michigan wanted to hire him to coach in the Big Ten. Are you kidding me? That doesn't make any sense. It doesn't make any sense here, and it doesn't make any sense there.
23: So
0: I'm sorry to be so demonstrative, but dadgummit, just because some kid's a tough high school kid, he was a dumbass to come out of high school anyway. He should have stayed another year.
23: Now, Vance, again, we were talking about just the idea of, who is one person to kind of look at, right? So I don't think that they've declared this kid, the EJ Kroll, as the next coming of Derrick Henry or Mark Ingram, just somebody that Nick Kelly at AL.com says, hey, keep an eye on this guy. But I want to go back to your conversation.
0: I want to go back to what you were saying
23: about a D grade for Kalen DeBoer in year two. I mean, there's 133 Division I teams. He was one of the last eight standing last year. And this is despite Ty Simpson being banged up. And yet you're still not convinced that Kalen's the guy?
0: Not for a moment. Let's preface it. Let's end it with this. You gained minus 3 yards against Georgia in the SEC championship game and then get curb stomped so bad by Indiana. Those are lasting memories. Those are, to me, minus 3 yards is actually more impressive than what Indiana did. To me, a shutout is the epitome of kicking your butt, even though they didn't do it. But minus 3 yards, Peter, I'm sorry, as a defensive-minded guy, that means total and complete dominance to me.
23: Vance, I appreciate the phone call and the part that I do, because I was there. I was in Atlanta. I saw it. I saw right before the game started, and I could tell you what was about to happen. It was Kirby that was going to try to exercise have an exorcism of the demons that he's had against Alabama. And a lot of it came to Alabama was banged up late into the season, especially with Ty Simpson. And again, he wasn't right. And you're right. He could not – they couldn't run the ball. And I do – so I do agree with you right there that if you're Ryan Grubb and you're Kalen DeBoer, yeah, you made a good run last year. But at some point, you need to get to that DNA of running the ball, because that's what Alabama fans want. They saw it under Bear Bryant. They saw it under Nick Saban, and that's what they expect going forward. And I'll be honest with you, I think Kalen DeBoer knows that. Kalen DeBoer and Ryan Grubb had to get frustrated that they couldn't do it.
0: Peter, can I bring this up? Because I don't really think that you and I are in an argument or a debate.
23: No, it's a great
0: discussion. Up one simple fact. Ryan Grubb, whatever his name is, he was at the Seattle Seahawks 2 years ago.
23: And he got fired because they couldn't run the ball.
0: And what did they do the next year? They won the Super Bowl running the ball.
23: Sure. Yep.
0: That's all I got to say about that guy.
23: I'm with you. Vance, good discussion, man. Again, I think you're not alone in that sentiment of that Alabama fans want to run the ball. But I would put your frustration, the same thing with Kalen DeBoer's frustration and Ryan Grubb's frustration. We'll see if that plays out and it's changed coming up this season. Let's go out to Texas. Thank you for the phone call there. Ted, what do you got for us, sir?
1: I just like to tell you the fact that I've been the last 3 years or so a Paul Fine listener involved my whole day to that show. But also, while I got you on the phone, Peter, I really enjoy how you do the SEC Now. That's really a good show. Y'all really come up with stuff. Because I don't ever get a chance to talk to you, but I want to give you that compliment. And that's what I'm going to say. I enjoy Paul Feinbaum, and I especially enjoy you at SEC Now.
23: Mr. Ted, thank you so much for those kind words. We're very proud of what we've built over on SEC Now and kind of being the sports center of this network over a dozen years. Chaos that's happening right now between Senegal and Belgium. And remember, the winner of that gets the winner of USA Bosnia. We'll get you updated on that and also more of your phone calls as well. We actually got a couple open lines you want to get in here before the show is over. 855-242-PAUL. Peter Burns in for Paul Feinbaum.
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0: Almost none of them, including any draft picks.
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0: pick. Doesn't matter.
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0: 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They won the title. 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
18: I'm Christine Lisi. Breaking news. After experiencing the best season of his NBA career, Jaylen Brown is Philadelphia bound. ESPN's Shams Charania is reporting a blockbuster deal. The Celtics agreed to trade Brown to the 76ers. For Paul George, two first-round picks and two second-round picks. The future seems pretty bright for Brown and his new team, according to ESPN NBA analyst Quentin Richardson.
19: Jaylen Brown is going to be yet again an MVP candidate right now next year. I think you're going to see him trying step his game up and take another step with this organization. And like you said, I love B.J. Edgecombe. There's nothing not to love about this young kid. Now, obviously, we've seen Tyrese rising to be an all-NBA level player. The biggest question is going to remain. If Joel Embiid can be healthy, they can be one of the deadliest teams in the East.
18: This deal comes days after Brown was mentioned as part of a major trade package for Giannis Antetokounmpo. That deal fell through as the Bucks traded him to Miami. Free agent forward Tobias Harris, who helped lead a franchise turnaround in Detroit over the past two seasons, agreed to a two-year, $31 million contract with San Antonio. Team USA attacker Christian Pulisic is in the starting lineup for tonight's round of 32 match against Bosnia and Herzegovina. After recovering from his calf injury, the winner plays in the round of 16 against Belgium, which rallied to beat Senegal 3-2 in extra time. Harry Kane broke Pele's World Cup goals record in England's 2-1 win over Congo DR. England will play Mexico next. Baseball, Tigers scored four in the top of the 11th, handed the Yankees a seventh consecutive loss, 6-2 and 11. One run scored on a wild pitch, another on a throwing error.
20: 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Coming up on Thursday's show, comedian Brad Williams is in studio. The latest from the World Cup, and the guest host is Seth Rollins. The Thursday Rich Eisen show becomes the Seth Rollins show. 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